0: High tomorrow, slight chance for storms. Daytime high is approaching 79. From the cool 103.5 Weather Center, powered by Weatherology, I'm staff meteorologist Laura Lockwood. Currently, it's 82 degrees.
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5: Slight chance of thunderstorms tonight. Otherwise, mainly cloudy skies expected. Lows dip down to about 66. Northerly winds, 5 to 10 miles per hour. Sunshine mixed with clouds at times. Tomorrow, slight chance for storms. Daytime highs approaching 79. From the Cool 103.5 Weather Center, powered by Weatherology, I'm staff meteorologist Laura Lockwood. Currently, it's 82 degrees.
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2: Slight chance for storms tonight. Otherwise, mainly cloudy skies expected. Lows level off around 66. Northerly winds 5 to 10 miles per hour. Sunshine mixed with clouds at times. Tomorrow, slight chance of thunderstorms. Daytime highs approaching 79. From the cool 103.5 Weather Center, powered by Weatherology, I'm staff meteorologist Laura Lockwood. Right now, 79.
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2: Slight chance for storms tonight. Otherwise, mainly cloudy skies expected. Lows level off around 66. Northerly winds 5 to 10 miles per hour. Sunshine mixed with clouds at times. Tomorrow, slight chance of thunderstorms. Daytime highs approaching 79. From the Cool 103.5 Weather Center, powered by Weatherology, I'm staff meteorologist Laura Lockwood. Right now, 79.
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1: Slight chance for storms tonight. Otherwise, mainly cloudy skies expected. Lows of a low of around 66. Northerly winds 5 to 10 miles per hour. Sunshine mixed with clouds at times. Tomorrow, slight chance of thunderstorms. Daytime highs approaching 79. From the cool 103.5 Weather Center, powered by Weatherology, I'm staff meteorologist Laura Lockwood. Right now, it's 77 degrees.
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3: Slight chance for storms tonight. Otherwise, mainly cloudy skies expected. Lows level off around 66. Northerly winds 5 to 10 miles per hour. Sunshine mixed with clouds at times. Tomorrow, slight chance of thunderstorms. Daytime highs approaching 79. From the Cool 103.5 Weather Center, powered by Weatherology, I'm staff meteorologist Laura Lockwood. Right now, it's 77 degrees.
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2: Slight chance for storms tonight. Otherwise, mainly cloudy skies expected. Lows level off around 66. Northerly winds 5 to 10 miles per hour. Sunshine mixed with clouds at times. Tomorrow, slight chance of thunderstorms. Daytime highs approaching 79. From the Cool 103.5 Weather Center, powered by Weatherology, I'm staff meteorologist Laura Lockwood. Currently, it's 75 degrees.
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2: Slight chance for storms tonight. Otherwise, mainly cloudy skies expected. Lows level off around 66. Northerly winds 5 to 10 miles per hour. Sunshine mixed with clouds at times. Tomorrow, slight chance of thunderstorms. Daytime highs approaching 79. From the Cool 103.5 Weather Center, powered by Weatherology, I'm staff meteorologist Laura Lockwood. Currently, it's 75 degrees.
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1: Slight chance for storms tonight. Otherwise, mainly cloudy skies expected. Lows level off around 66. Northerly winds 5 to 10 miles per hour. Sunshine mixed with clouds at times. Tomorrow, slight chance of thunderstorms. Daytime highs approaching 79. From the cool 103.5 Weather Center, powered by Weatherology, I'm staff meteorologist Laura Lockwood. Currently, it's 75 degrees.
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2: Slight chance for storms tonight. Otherwise, mainly cloudy skies expected. Lows level off around 66. Northerly winds 5 to 10 miles per hour. Sunshine mixed with clouds at times. Tomorrow, slight chance of thunderstorms. Daytime highs approaching 79. On the Cool 103.5 Weather Center, powered by Weatherology, I'm staff meteorologist Laura Lockwood. Currently, it's 75 degrees.
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1: Slight chance for storms. Overnight, otherwise mainly cloudy skies expected. Lows level off around 66. Northerly winds, 5 to 10 miles per hour. Sunshine mixed with clouds at times. Sunday, slight chance of thunderstorms. High temperatures reach up to 79. From the Cool 103.5 Weather Center, powered by Weatherology, I'm staff meteorologist Laura Lockwood. Currently 73.
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2: Slight chance for storms overnight. Otherwise, mainly cloudy skies expected. Lows level off around 66. Northerly winds 5 to 10 miles per hour. Sunshine mixed with clouds at times. Sunday, slight chance of thunderstorms. High temperatures reach up to 79. From the Cool 103.5 Weather Center, powered by Weatherology, I'm staff meteorologist Laura Lockwood. Currently 73.
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1: Slight chance for storms overnight. Otherwise, mainly cloudy skies expected. Lows level off around 66. Northerly winds 5 to 10 miles per hour. Sunshine mixed with clouds at times. Sunday, slight chance of thunderstorms. High temperatures reach up to 79. From the cool 103.5 Weather Center, powered by Weatherology, I'm staff meteorologist Laura Lockwood. Right now, 72.
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1: Slight chance for storms overnight. Otherwise, mainly cloudy skies expected. Lows level off around 66. Northerly winds 5 to 10 miles per hour. Sunshine mixed with clouds at times. Sunday, slight chance of thunderstorms. High temperatures reach up to 79. From the Cool 103.5 Weather Center, powered by Weatherology, I'm staff meteorologist Laura Lockwood. Right now, 72.
2: Beneath Nebraska skies, the day opens up around you. 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
1: Chance of thunderstorms overnight, otherwise mainly cloudy skies expected. Lows dip down to about 66. Northwest winds 5 to 10 miles per hour. Partly cloudy skies Sunday, slight chance for storms. Daytime highs approaching 79. From the cool 103.5 Weather Center, I'm meteorologist Jennifer Wojcicki. Right now it's 72 degrees.
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1: Chance of thunderstorms overnight, otherwise mainly cloudy skies expected. Lows dip down to about 66. Northwest winds 5 to 10 miles per hour. Partly cloudy skies Sunday, slight chance for storms. Daytime highs approaching 79. From the cool 103.5 Weather Center, I'm meteorologist Jennifer Wojcicki. Right now, it's 72 degrees.
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3: Chance of thunderstorms overnight, otherwise mainly cloudy skies expected. Lows dip down to about 66. Northwest winds 5 to 10 miles per hour. Partly cloudy skies Sunday, slight chance for storms. Daytime highs approaching 79. From the cool 103.5 Weather Center, I'm meteorologist Jennifer Wojcicki. Currently 73.
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2: Slight chance of thunderstorms overnight. Otherwise, mainly cloudy skies expected. Lows dip down to about 66. Northwest winds 5 to 10 miles per hour. Partly cloudy skies, Sunday, slight chance for storms. Daytime highs approaching 79. From the cool 103.5 Weather Center, I'm meteorologist Jennifer Wojcicki. Currently 73.
3: 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Jump feet first into a wonder-filled getaway, or settle into a self-care weekend that moves at the speed of a hammock. 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
3: Chance of thunderstorms overnight, otherwise mainly cloudy skies expected. Lows dip down to about 66. Northwest winds 5 to 10 miles per hour. Partly cloudy skies Sunday, slight chance for storms. Daytime highs approaching 79. From the cool 103.5 Weather Center, I'm meteorologist Jennifer Wojcicki. Right now, it's 72 degrees.
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0: I'm weatherology meteorologist Derek Height with a significant weather update. A severe thunderstorm warning has been issued for portions of Gage, Saline, Jefferson, and Lancaster counties until 5:15 a.m. this morning. This batch of storms has the potential for both large hail and strong straight-line winds. Pea-sized hail and winds up to 60 miles an hour are likely as it moves east at around 40 miles an hour. For your safety, stay inside and away from windows until the storm passes. Large hail and strong winds can easily shatter glass, causing injury. If you're caught outside, take shelter in a sturdy building or a hardtop car. Take shelter now. Once again, a severe thunderstorm warning continues for portions of Gage, Saline, Jefferson, and Lancaster counties until 5:15 a.m. this morning. Remember, this array of storms has potential for pea-sized hail and wind gusts to 60 miles an hour. From the cool 103.5 Weather Center, I'm meteorologist Derek Height.
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3: Chance of thunderstorms overnight, otherwise mainly cloudy skies expected. Lows dip down to about 66. Northwest winds 5 to 10 miles per hour. Partly cloudy skies Sunday, slight chance for storms. Daytime highs approaching 79. From the cool 103.5 Weather Center, I'm meteorologist Jennifer Wojcicki. Right now, it's 72 degrees.
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0: I'm weatherology meteorologist Derek Height with a significant weather update. A severe thunderstorm warning continues for sections of Jefferson, Gage, Lancaster, and Saline counties until 5:15 a.m. this morning. This cluster of storms has the potential for both large hail and strong straight-line winds. Pea-sized hail and winds up to 60 miles an hour are likely as it pushes east at around 40 miles an hour. Once again, a severe thunderstorm warning continues for sections of Jefferson, Gage, Lancaster, and Saline counties until 5:15 a.m. this morning. Remember, this cluster of storms has the potential for pea-sized hail, and winds up to 60 miles an hour are likely. From the cool 103.5 Weather Center, I'm meteorologist Derek Height.
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0: I'm weatherology meteorologist Derek Height with a significant weather update. A severe thunderstorm warning continues for sections of Saline, Lancaster, and Gage counties until 5:15 a.m. this morning. This array of storms will bring with it the threat for both large hail and straight-line damaging winds. Pea-sized hail and winds up to 60 miles an hour are likely as it pushes east at around 40 miles an hour. Again, a severe thunderstorm warning continues for sections of Saline, Lancaster, and Gage counties until 5:15 a.m. this morning. Bear in mind, this line of storms has the potential for pea-sized hail at wind gusts to 60 miles an hour. From the cool 103.5 Weather Center, I'm meteorologist Derek Height.
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1: Slight chance of thunderstorms today. Otherwise, sunshine mixed with clouds at times. Daytime highs approaching 79. Northerly winds 8 to 15 miles per hour. Lows level off around 62. Tonight, mainly clear skies. From the cool 103.5 Weather Center, powered by Weatherology, I'm staff meteorologist Jennifer Vujicki. Right now, 73.
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2: Slight chance of thunderstorms today. Otherwise, sunshine mixed with clouds at times. Daytime highs approaching 79. Northerly winds 8 to 15 miles per hour. Lows level off around 62. Tonight, mainly clear skies. From the cool 103.5 Weather Center, powered by Weatherology, I'm staff meteorologist Jennifer Wojcicki. Right now, 73.
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3: Slight chance of thunderstorms today. Otherwise, sunshine mixed with clouds at times. Daytime highs approaching 79. Northerly winds 8 to 15 miles per hour. Lows level off around 62. Tonight, mainly clear skies.

0: mainly clear skies. From the cool 103.5 Weather Center, powered by Weatherology, I'm staff meteorologist Jennifer Wojcicki. Currently 68.
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3: Slight chance of thunderstorms today. Otherwise, sunshine mixed with clouds at times. Daytime highs approaching 79. Northerly winds 8 to 15 miles per hour. Lows level off around 62. Tonight, mainly clear skies. From the cool 103.5 Weather Center, powered by Weatherology, I'm staff meteorologist Jennifer Wojcicki. Currently 68.
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3: Slight chance for showers today. Otherwise, sunshine mixed with clouds at times. Daytime highs approaching 79. North winds 8 to 15 miles per hour. Lows level off around 62. Tonight, mainly clear skies. From the cool 103.5 Weather Center, powered by Weatherology, I'm staff meteorologist Jennifer Wojcicki. Right now, 68.
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5: Slight chance for showers today, otherwise sunshine mixed with clouds at times. Daytime highs approaching 79. North winds 8 to 15 miles per hour. Lows level off around 62. Tonight, mainly clear skies. From the cool 103.5 Weather Center, powered by Weatherology, I'm staff meteorologist Jennifer Wojcicki. Right now, 68.
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0: another little baby.
1: See, we can tolerate a world with creeps and criminals, but what we cannot stand, what we cannot bear, is someone who has the power and the position to help us but doesn't care to use it.
2: Which is better? Justice from a judge who couldn't care less, or mercy from a heavenly Father who loves us more than we can imagine? That's the question behind today's message by Dr. Michael Ziegler, coming up next, here on the Lutheran Hour. I'm Mark Eicher, and this is Archives August, in which we revisit classic messages from previous seasons. Today's message was first aired 4 years ago. It's based on Jesus' parable of the unjust judge and the persistent widow. Later, Dr. Ziegler and his guest, Dr. David Schmidt, discuss the strange and unexpected twists found in almost every parable. Now here is Dr. Ziegler with today's message.
1: The other day we were at a playground. Friends from out of town were visiting, and we took them to this playground so that their kids could spend some energy and run around a bit before another long day in the car. While we were there, I was talking with the father of the family, my friend, Eric. We hadn't seen each other for a while, and so we were trying to catch up, but just about every other sentence, we were interrupted by his youngest daughter, Hazel, 7-year-old Hazel, or Crazy Hazy, as they sometimes call her. Crazy Hazy is hanging from the top bar, shouting, "Hey, Daddy, look at me!" She's swinging on a rope, shouting, "Daddy, Daddy, look at me!" She's climbing up a wall, "Hey, Daddy, look at me!" Eric and I could barely get a word in edgewise. Now, I'm familiar with how this goes. My youngest son, Jude, he has a similar petition that he repeats often when he's doing something dramatic. It's not, "Look at me," but, "Hey, Dad, watch this." And whether the difference between those two expressions, "look at me" or "watch this," has more to do with the differences between boys and girls, or just the differences between these two in particular, I'm not sure. But I am sure of this. Whether it's expressed as "look at me" or "watch this," boys and girls thrive under the watchful favor of a father and a mother. And where a father or a mother is absent, then father and mother figures are needed. And this may be more true of adults than we appreciate. Like 7-year-old Hazy, I suppose we're all a little crazy for some attention. Now, if you're a parent or a grandparent, an aunt or an uncle, you know how crazy demanding an attention-craving child can be. Maybe you just look over at her swinging from the top bar and give her a perfunctory, "Hey, that's great." And then you go back to whatever had your attention before. Or maybe you don't even look up when you say it. But even a child knows when you're not giving them your full attention. That day at the playground, if Hazel sensed that her dad was not looking at her with sufficient seriousness, she would just repeat the petition over and over again with increasing intensity. "Daddy, look at me." Even a child knows the truth of the old adage. It's the squeaky wheel that gets the oil. Because no one likes listening to a squeaking wheel, so you fork over some oil to make the painful assault on your eardrums go away. Or maybe you give a squeaky kid a device of some sort, something to distract them from craving your attention. But a digital distraction only masks the pain. Because what she needs is you, your watchful favor. There is a throbbing question inside every child's heart, inside every human heart, young and old. Do you see me? Do I matter to you, is what she's asking. Am I important to you, is what he wants to know. The ancient Jewish rabbi, Jesus of Nazareth, once told a story about a woman who was asking these kinds of questions and fighting for answers. It's a fictitious story that Jesus told, but it's true to life. It's a parable that points to a deeper truth about humanity's deepest needs, your needs, my needs. It's a parable about a widow, a woman on the margin of her society, easily overlooked. Because in the story setting, the ancient Middle East, there are no retirement accounts or health insurance companies or assisted living facilities, so a widow is especially vulnerable, like an orphan. She has to depend on the people in her community to support her, but this widow in Jesus' story doesn't have a supportive community. She doesn't have people for whom she matters. What she does have is an enemy, an adversary, someone who's harming her, taking advantage of her. So she brings her case to the local judge, hoping that she might matter to him. And when she finds out that she doesn't, she does the only thing left that she can do. She becomes the squeaky wheel, the irritating child who cannot be ignored. Now, Jesus told this story for his followers. I'm one of them, and I want to share it with you. And if you're open to it, see what Jesus shows you. By way of a contrast, how you matter to the God who created you. The story is recorded in the ancient biography of Jesus called the Gospel According to Luke, chapter 18. It starts like this. Jesus is walking along with his followers, with his disciples, and he starts to tell them a parable to show them that they should always pray and not lose heart. He said, "There was a certain judge in a certain city who did not fear God and did not respect people. And in that city, there was a widow who kept coming to the judge and kept saying to him, 'Give me justice. Give me justice against my adversary.' And for a time, the judge was not willing. But after a while, the judge said to himself, 'Even though I do not fear God and I do not respect people, yet because this widow keeps giving me grief, I will give her justice so that she does not beat me down by her continual coming.' And the Lord said," Jesus said, "'Listen, you all listen to what the unjust judge is saying. And will not God give justice to his chosen ones who are calling out to him day and night? Will he long delay over them? I tell you, he will do justice for them. He will do it swiftly, decisively. But when the Son of Man comes, will he find this faith on the earth?'" Okay, let's review. In Jesus' story, there are three characters: an enemy, a widow, and the judge. Though we never see him or hear from him, the enemy in the story has a major role. He's the problem. Maybe he's stealing from the widow, maybe abusing her, harming her in some way. So she goes to the local judge to plead for justice. "Help me, protect me, rescue me, look at me," she says. But the judge isn't listening. He doesn't care. He's in a comfortable house, cushy job, privileged life. And this is the conflict in the story. The tension is not over the enemy, but over the judge. The enemy is acting as expected. He's a thug. He's a bully. What do you expect? But the judge is the real disappointment. See, we can tolerate a world with creeps and criminals, but what we cannot stand, what we cannot bear, is someone who has the power and the position to help us but doesn't care to use it. And that's why this widow in the story keeps coming, haranguing, nagging, jumping on his back and pummeling him with her fists so that he will step up and do his job. But hold on. In Jesus' story, the judge is supposed to remind us of God. Not God's character, but God's status, God's position as God. God ultimately is the one we go to for justice, because all other power in the universe is merely riding piggyback on God's power. Only God is in the position to truly give us justice. And even though Jesus says this unjust judge in the story is nothing like God in terms of character, Jesus is sensitive to the fact that sometimes our life experience says otherwise. I experienced this several years ago when I was serving as a pastor and pleading with God about a middle school boy who had cancer. I'll call him Stephen. I visited with Stephen and his parents in the local children's hospital several times over the course of a year. Again and again, we went to God in prayer on Stephen's behalf, asking God to heal him, to bless the doctors and the nurses, to take the cancer away, to restore him to full health. And there was a season when God gave us what we asked for. That summer, Stephen's cancer went into remission, and we praised God for his goodness and his mercy. At the start of Stephen's eighth grade year, his dad sends me a text. He said they were heading back into the hospital. He said they were scared. Again, we brought it all to God. Stephen died just before the end of his eighth grade year. His mother and father asked me to officiate the memorial service for him. The service was held in a large rented hall across the street from the public school he had attended so that the teachers, the staff, and the students who knew him could attend the service. And during the service, I shared this story from Jesus about the widow, the judge, and the enemy, and how the story points to the truth of our situation in the world, because we have an enemy. You and I have an enemy in this world. We have an adversary. In the Hebrew language, the language of the Old Testament in the Bible, the word adversary is Satan. It's where we get the English word, Satan. Satan is the adversary. He is a powerful spiritual being, once good creature of God who rebelled against God and is even now at work to deceive the whole human race. And Satan's strategy turns on the power of suggestion. And when over 100 middle school students have gathered to mourn their dead friend, Satan's suggestions strangle the lungs like smog. Does God really care about any of you? Do you think that you matter to him? That you're important to him? The adversary suggests this false picture of God to demoralize us, to make us lose faith, to give up hope, to live as if God is aloof and uncaring, as though God doesn't exist. But the adversary is not the creator. Satan cannot change the way things are, but only our perception of them. God is still faithful. Jesus came to show us, and you and I were created to relate to him, not like a plaintiff suing for justice in the court of a corrupt judge, not like an irritating child desperate for the attention of a distracted parent, but like a beloved daughter, like a son, confident under the watchful favor of the Father. Satan can distract us, but he can't keep the questions from coming. Even when a cloud of doubt and a haze of distrust chokes our breath, these widowed questions, these orphaned petitions are still with us. Do you see me? Am I important to you? Do I matter? People may stop asking them of God, but they don't stop asking them. They look at their classmates and colleagues and competitors and ask them, "Do you see me?" They look at social media profiles and ask them, "Am I important?" They look in the mirror and wonder, "Do I matter to anyone?" And it's looking for these answers from anyone and everyone other than our Creator. That's the source of our deepest pain. God, the Father, will give us justice against the adversary one day. God will put the world right again one day. God will restore the health of his creation. But he doesn't want to leave you hanging. So right now, before he comes with justice for the universe, he meets you. He meets your deepest need first. He comes to you with his word, with Jesus. "I see you," he says. "You matter to me." The first time I visited Stephen in the hospital, I read him one of the reports about Jesus recorded in the Gospel according to Luke chapter 7. Now Luke, the author of this book, was so taken by these accounts of Jesus that he took it upon himself to interview eyewitnesses and write down an orderly account of the events surrounding this one-of-a-kind construction worker from Nazareth. Luke's report has come down to us in the Bible, and the part that I read for Stephen that day was the report of how Jesus once interrupted a funeral. A young man had died. He was the only son of a poor widow. He was supposed to care for her in her old age. And now he was dead and she was alone. But Jesus sees her. Moved with compassion, he walks up to her in the middle of the funeral and he says, "Do not weep." And then he goes over and puts his hand on the open casket. The pallbearers stand still. Jesus speaks again, not to the widow this time, not to the pallbearers, not to the guy officiating the service. He speaks to the dead man. He says, "Young man, I say to you, arise." "Arise," Jesus says, and the dead man rose. He sits up in his casket and starts talking. Jesus gives him back to his mother. Jesus sent me into the hospital that day to share this report about him with Stephen and his parents as they faced the first of many waves of cancer and chemotherapy. And Jesus sent me to speak to you today. I asked Stephen a question that day, and I'm asking the same of you now. Will you trust him? Will you trust Jesus? Because no matter what happens in the future, even if you suffer, even if you die, Jesus promises to make you come alive again when he returns as judge so that you can live with God forever. So will you trust him? Stephen said, "Yes." How about you? God is trustworthy. Because the character of the judge in the story is nothing like the character of the true judge. God's trustworthiness was decisively demonstrated in the life of Jesus, even when there was a moment in Jesus' life when God's justice seemed slow in coming. It happened like this. Jesus' teaching exposed the insecurity of powerful people in his community. They were looking for love and respect in all the wrong places, and Jesus called them out for it. And they hated him for it. They schemed to have him killed, hung to die on a cross. The night before it happened, Jesus prays to his Father, asking God if he were willing, he would rescue him, spare him from this suffering. But God left him hanging. And in that moment, Jesus took all of your orphaned questions and mine. He took them all on his back so that we would never need to bear them alone, and he died with them. And if the story ended there, we should all go back to looking for love in all the wrong places, but it didn't. God stepped in just like he said he would. He raised Jesus from the dead. Jesus lives. You and I still have an enemy for now. We still have a judge. But in Jesus, we have a judge whom we can trust. We have a watchful Father who will step in and save his children. Who are God's children, God's chosen ones? Jesus says they are the ones crying out to God day and night. They are crazy persistent, like the widow. Even more, they are loved, like Hazel. Hazel's family stopped to visit us in St. Louis on their way down to Florida for a vacation at the beach. Later, I spoke to her dad, Eric, about the trip. He said there was a moment when Hazel was following her older siblings out into the ocean, into the waves. And the waves, as they do, kept coming and crashing, knocking Hazel off her feet. And in that moment, away from the playground where things were not in her control, she wasn't saying, "Hey, Daddy, look at me." All she could see was the next wave closing in. You and I call out to God, but that's not what makes us chosen. It's God who chooses. And in Jesus, in his word, in baptism, he puts you on his back and says, "Look at me. Watch this." Hazel's dad hung back in the waves and watched for a while, knowing his beloved daughter's sometimes crazy sense of independence. In a panic, she turns in the water and sees him there. "You want to piggyback?" he asked. "Yes," she answered. So how about you? Why don't you pray with me? Dear Father, save your people, bless your heritage, and carry us forever. Through Jesus Christ, your Son, our Lord, who lives and reigns with you and the Holy Spirit, one God, now and forever. Amen.
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1: Thank you, Mark. I'm joined in the studio by Reverend Dr. David Schmidt, and we're talking about parables, the parables of Jesus. Thanks for joining us, Dr. Schmidt.
0: Oh, thank you for inviting me, Michael.
1: We've been working with this definition of a parable as a metaphor, a comparison of one thing to another, and the comparison happens by some setup in the everyday life, but then some surprising or strange event which points us to a teaching.
0: So it looks like everyday life, but something's a little bit off, which makes you wonder, maybe it really isn't just about everyday life.
1: So let's talk about this parable that was discussed today that I discussed in this sermon from a few years ago about the widow and the judge and the adversary. So what is the surprising event here? What's strange about it?
0: I think you've got really two options, right? Okay. Maybe. One is the widow herself. She is in the law court day after day after day. I'm not sure that women had the status in society to be able to do that, right? And so the persistence of that widow is something that might strike us as strange. That would be one thing. Another thing would be the complete selfishness of the judge. As you had said in the sermon, he's the one who has the position and the power given him by God to care for widows, and yet he is just extremely selfish. The only reason he cares for her is because it cares for him. Remember last time you talked about the context, and not just the cultural context of widows and judges, but the actual context in the text of what Jesus says before the parable and after the parable. So before the parable, Jesus, you know, says he told them this parable so that they would always pray and not lose heart. So whatever the teaching is, it's going to be something that encourages us to pray and not lose heart. After the parable, Jesus says to the disciples, listen to what the unjust judge says. Notice Jesus does not say, look at the widow and what she does. He says, listen to what the unjust judge says. And so it would seem to me that Jesus is pointing us to the judge and particularly to what he says, as that's going to be the thing that stands out as odd. And when you listen to the judge, the thing that he says is,
1: I'll give her justice.
0: I know, I'll give her justice, not because God wants me to give her justice. I don't care about God. Not because people in the city think I should give her justice, because I don't care about them. I don't care about God. I don't care about humans. What I care about is myself, and I'm tired. And so that strikes us as really odd. That's the weird thing.
1: Opens us up for the teaching now.
0: Right, yes. And so that's where you get to this lesser to greater argument, right? The judge is this bad. Imagine how good God is. So we've got the lesser to greater argument moving from the judge to God, and that if an unjust judge grants this widow this plea because he's that selfish, imagine what a just God who is selfless and giving and sacrificial would be like. And that's kind of the reasoning that happens. And so then all of a sudden, we see God and his graciousness and his favor, which you did wonderfully in the sermon. That's what I loved about that sermon, is you opened with kind of asking us to meditate on kind of what it's like to be the widow, to be seen. We want to be seen. You're really touching onto these abandonment issues and these identity issues that we have today, and it's something that's exacerbated by social media. Then at the closing story of
1: Hazel, yeah.
0: Hazel and
1: Crazy Hazy.
0: And the fact that her father sees things that she doesn't see. And so you kind of reveal to us how wonderful our God is, that he just not only sees the things we need him to see and are asking him to see, but he sees the stuff we don't see. So that's what I loved about that sermon. It really did a wonderful job of unpacking that graciousness of God in contrast to the judge.
1: All right. Well, thank you so much again for being here, David. Next week, we're going to talk more about the teaching and different teachings that parables offer us.
0: Great.
1: Join us again.
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0: Now Dr. Ziegler invites you to join him in praying the Lord's Prayer.
1: Taught by Jesus, we're bold to pray. Our Father, who art in heaven, hallowed be thy name. Thy kingdom come, thy will be done, on earth as it is in heaven. Give us this day our daily bread, and forgive us our trespasses, as we forgive those who trespass against us. And lead us not into temptation, but deliver us from the evil one. For thine is the kingdom and the power and the glory forever and ever. Amen. Receive the blessing of the Lord. The Lord bless you and keep you. The Lord make his face shine on you and be gracious to you. The Lord look upon you with favor and give you peace. Amen.
0: 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I'm Mark Eicher. 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
3: Slight chance of rain showers today. Otherwise, sunshine mixed with clouds at times. Daytime highs approaching 79. Northerly winds 8 to 15 miles per hour. Lows level off around 62. Tonight, mainly clear skies. From the cool 103.5 Weather Center, powered by Weatherology, I'm staff meteorologist Jennifer Wojcicki. Right now, 70.
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2: Slight chance of rain showers today. Otherwise, sunshine mixed with clouds at times. Daytime highs approaching 79. Northerly winds 8 to 15 miles per hour. Lows level off around 62. Tonight, mainly clear skies. From the Cool 103.5 Weather Center, powered by Weatherology, I'm Staff Meteorologist Jennifer Wojcicki. Right now, 70.
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2: Slight chance of rain showers today. Otherwise, sunshine mixed with clouds at times. Daytime highs approaching 79. Northerly winds 8 to 15 miles per hour. Lows level off around 62. Tonight, mainly clear skies. From the cool 103.5 Weather Center, powered by Weatherology, I'm staff meteorologist Jennifer Wojcicki. Right now, 70.
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Sunday morning services continue on Cool Radio from Emmanuel Lutheran Church in York. You're invited to visit the church at 806 North Beaver Avenue. We graciously welcome you to Emmanuel so you may experience God's grace alongside of us. And now, this morning services from Emmanuel Lutheran Church.

Okay, everybody else got one? Say it again. 662. 662.

Okay, do we have another? 525. 525. 525.

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Okay, 588.

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1: Who ordered Jesus Loves Me? I just really want to know who asked for Jesus Loves Me. Raise your hand if you raise.
2: I saw multiple
1: Sharon,
2: hands.
1: I saw people.
2: A lot of people trying to claim it.
1: Okay, okay. Well, I know what it always is with our hymns sing before church. It's hymns we love to sing that the pastor never chooses. That's what it really is. We realize that, or I realize that anyway. So come on, September the 13th, we have baptism after the 10:30 service, but we usually sing Jesus Loves Me during a baptismal part. But anyway. Now, faith is the assurance of things hoped for, the conviction of things not seen. Hebrews 11:1. Yes! Because I blew it so bad last week, so I just needed to hit it right now, fast.
2: We believe in second chances are out.
1: We believe, more than second chances.
2: Let's do it on three here. One, two, three. Faith is the assurance of things hoped for, the conviction of things not seen. Hebrews 11:1.
1: It's good to see all of you here. Let's stand. Let's greet one another. Let's worship the Lord together.

This is the day the Lord has made. Let us rejoice and be glad in it. From the rising of the sun to its setting, the name of the Lord is to be praised. Better is one day in your courts than a thousand elsewhere. I would rather be a doorkeeper in the house of my God than 12 in the tents of the wicked. Make me to know your ways, O Lord. Teach me your paths. Sanctify us in your truth. Your word is truth. From the rising of the sun to its setting, the name of the Lord is to be praised. Glory be to the Father, and to the Son, and to the Holy Spirit, as it was in the beginning, is now, and will be forever. Amen. The psalmist declares, "Your word is a lamp unto my feet, and a light unto my path." The word of the Lord both shows us our sin and shows our Savior. In honesty, we lay our lives before our God. We confess our sins.

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Lord God, you are holy and dwell in majesty and might. I cannot come into your presence without your mercy's invitation and your Son's

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For the sake of your Son, Jesus Christ, forgive me of all my sins. The one who calls upon the name of the Lord will not be put to shame. Indeed, the Lord does not treat us as our sins deserve, nor repay us according to our iniquities. But when we confess our sin, he is faithful to forgive. Upon this, your confession, I, as a called and ordained servant of the word, announce the grace of God to all of you. I forgive your sins in the name of the Father, and of the Son, and of the Holy Spirit.

0: I invite you to join me in confessing our Christian faith using the words of the Apostles' Creed. I believe in God, the Father Almighty, maker of heaven and earth, and in Jesus Christ, his only Son, our Lord, who was conceived by the Holy Spirit, born of the Virgin Mary, suffered under Pontius Pilate, was crucified, died, and was buried. He rose again from the dead. He ascended into heaven and sits at the right hand of God, the Father Almighty. From thence he will come to judge the living and the dead. I believe in the Holy Spirit, the Holy Christian Church, the communion of saints, the forgiveness of sins, the resurrection of the body, and the life everlasting. Amen. You may be seated. This time we invite kids to come on up for some time with Pastor Mike. Come on. Boom.
1: Come on up and have a seat, wherever you'd like. Can't figure it out, huh, Luke? Sitten Sie bitte, mach schnell. Go ahead, sit next to Gabriel, take your place. Good morning. Oh, come on, just because it's the Sunday after the first day of school going. Good morning. Ow, that's not what you say when somebody says good morning. So I got a question for you. You ready to answer for everybody, or you want everybody to listen and help you? Because I needed to. No, I didn't. I'm sorry. I apologize. All right. Who'd you come to church with today? Who'd you come with? My mom, my grandma, and little sister. Who'd you come with? Your mom and dad and your brothers. Who'd you come with? Okay, so who'd you come with? What's one word that captures all of those people? Yeah, Lex. Your family. You came with your family, right? You didn't come with strangers. You came with your family. People you what? Love? And love you, right? Most of the time. People that you live with, right? Why are you in a family? Why are you in a family? Ransom, why are you in a family? Okay. You said God is a family so that we can live and survive. Could you live and survive on your own? No, probably not very well. Anyway, not for a very long time, especially early on in life. Probably couldn't. So God places each of us in families, each different family, some of the same because you're brothers and sisters, but he places there so that we can live and survive. So what do families do for us? Do they provide food for you? Do they have a shelter over your head? Did any of you get wet last night sleeping? Wet from the rain, that's what I'm talking about. There's other ways to get wet in the middle of the night. Some of you are going to think about it until about 10:30, and then you'll get it, sort of thing. Okay, so, okay, provide, protect, and all of that. And God places there. So, is your family a place to learn? To learn things about life? To practice things? So let me ask you a question. Does God teach us to forgive one another? Does he? Yeah, he does. Should we practice that at home? Is it always easy to forgive? No, I don't think so. But is it something God wants us to do? Yes. And so if we're going to, as we're going to hear today, when we look at this man named Joshua, he says, as for me and my house, we will serve the Lord. How do we serve the Lord? Well, by listening to what he says and then doing it. So if God says forgive, should I be willing to forgive? If God says love, should I love? If God says care for one another, should I care? Yeah. Has God shown us love? Has he shown us care? Has he protected us, provided for us, forgiven us? And the answer to all those is yes, right? And he places us in family. So mom and dad, are responsible and representatives of God to give those things to us as well. But we're also to serve the Lord. So let's help, let's listen, I should say, to God's word today and then live according to it. So let's thank God that we're in his family because of Jesus as well. Dear Lord, we thank you for our family that you placed us in and for your family, which we're also a part of. Help us, O Lord, to serve you by loving one another, forgiving one another, caring for one another, and sharing Jesus with each other. In your name we pray. Amen. Amen. You may go back to your family.
0: As Pastor Mike shared today, we continue our Confessors of the Faith sermon series, and our focus is on Joshua, his confession of his household serving the Lord and our call to serve God in our households. Thank you.
2: Our Old Testament reading comes from the book of Joshua, chapter 24. Now therefore, fear the Lord and serve him in sincerity and in faithfulness. Put away the gods that your fathers served beyond the river and in Egypt, and serve the Lord. And if it is evil in your eyes to serve the Lord, choose this day whom you will serve, whether the gods your fathers served in the region beyond the river, or the gods of the Amorites in whose land you dwell. But as for me and my house, we will serve the Lord. Then the people answered, far be it from us that we should forsake the Lord to serve other gods, for it is the Lord our God who brought us and our fathers up from the land of Egypt, out of the house of slavery, and who did those great signs in our sight and preserved us in all the way that we went, and among all the peoples through whom we passed. And the Lord drove out before us all the peoples, and the Amorites who lived in the land. Therefore we also will serve the Lord, for he is our God. But Joshua said to the people, you are not able to serve the Lord, for he is a holy God. He is a jealous God. He will not forgive your transgressions or your sins. If you forsake the Lord and serve foreign gods, then he will turn to do you harm and consume you, after having done you good. And the people said to Joshua, no, but we will serve the Lord. Then Joshua said to the people, you are witnesses against yourselves that you have chosen the Lord to serve him. And they said, we are witnesses. He said, then put away the foreign gods that are among you, and incline your heart to the Lord, the God of Israel. And the people said to Joshua, the Lord our God we will serve, and his voice we will obey. So Joshua made a covenant with the people that day, and put in place statutes and rules for them at Shechem. Our epistle reading comes from the book of Romans, chapter 12. I appeal to you, therefore, brothers, by the mercies of God, to present your bodies as a living sacrifice, holy and acceptable to God, which is your spiritual worship. Do not be conformed to this world, but be transformed by the renewal of your mind, that by testing you may discern what is the will of God, what is good and acceptable and perfect. For by the grace given to me, I say to everyone among you not to think of himself more highly than he ought to think, but to think with sober judgment, each according to the measure of faith that God has assigned. For as in one body we have many members, and the members do not all have the same function, so we, though many, are one body in Christ, and individually members one of another. Having gifts that differ according to the grace given to us, let us use them. If prophecy in proportion to our faith, if service in our serving, the one who teaches in his teaching, the one who exhorts in his exhortation, the one who contributes in generosity, the one who leads with zeal, the one who does acts of mercy with cheerfulness. Let love be genuine. Abhor what is evil. Hold fast to what is good. Love one another with brotherly affection. Outdo one another in showing honor. Do not be slothful in zeal. Be fervent in spirit. Serve the Lord. Rejoice in hope. Be patient in tribulation. Be constant in prayer. Contribute to the needs of saints and seek to show hospitality. Bless those who persecute you. Bless and do not curse them. Rejoice with those who rejoice. Weep with those who weep. Live in harmony with one another. Do not be haughty, but associate with the lowly. Never be wise in your own sight. Repay no one evil for evil, but give thought to do what is honorable in the sight of all. If possible, so far as it depends on you, live peaceably with all.
0: Thank you, Noah. I invite you to please rise. The Holy Gospel according to St. Matthew, the 6th chapter. Jesus said, "Do not lay up for yourselves treasures on earth where moth and rust destroy and where thieves break in and steal, but lay up for yourselves treasures in heaven where neither moth nor rust destroys and where thieves do not break in and steal. For where your treasure is, there your heart will be also. The eye is the lamp of the body. So if your eye is healthy, your whole body will be full of light. But if your eye is bad, your whole body will be full of darkness. If then the light in you is darkness, how great is the darkness? No one can serve two masters, for either he will hate the one and love the other, or he will be devoted to the one and despise the other. You cannot serve God and money." This is the gospel of the Lord. Thanks, praise to you, O Christ. You may be seated as we sing, "O Bless the House."

Please join me in prayer. Lord, we gather. We gather as family, your family, brothers and sisters in Christ, brothers and sisters in the faith. We gather in your presence. You are our God. You are our Father. You watch over us. You provide. You protect. You teach us your will and your word. Today, Lord, we thank you for the families also that you place us in. Father, mother, parents, grandparents, children, brothers and sisters. Lord, may our families grow in the grace and knowledge of Jesus today as we hear your word and are reminded that you are a God who has cared deeply for us and has loved us in sending Jesus to us. And so may the words of my lips, the meditation of each of our hearts be acceptable in your sight, for you and you alone are our strength and our Redeemer. Amen. This past week is one I looked forward to, I can say that. Why? School is open. I have to say this, at the end of a school year, in the end of May, it's about time to close school down for a while. And it's okay, because there's quiet, it seems okay. But then there's a disruption, all of a sudden, called Vacation Bible School. I wasn't here this year. So I've been looking forward to kids, more and more kids all the time. So the schools open, and with the opening of school, well, comes the opening of books. And I hope the opening of minds, students' minds. Because education has a purpose. The purpose is to acquire knowledge and skills. Knowledge and skills like math and how to do problems like that and science and experiments and the like. But it is to acquire knowledge and skills, first and foremost, to think. To think about the things of God, the creation of God. How God's world works, and how to live, and how to work in God's creation. I know there's times and subject matters, like I walk into eighth grade room and they have this algebra on the wall and all these kids are going, I'll never use that. They may be right, but it helps them to think, and it helps them to live in a world in which they very well may need that skill at some point in time. One of the books that gets opened, will be opened, is probably called something different than when I was in school. Now it's social studies. It was history. What is history? Well, history is defined, if you will, as the study of recorded past events. And in particular, those that have to do with us, human beings. What has happened in our world because of us. How things have changed, how things have remained the same, the wars, rumors of wars, all those things fulfilled. It's a record of real people in a real world. I used to think that history was the most boring subject that there was because it used to be, well, this person lived in this and this is what they did, and if you can remember that and who won this battle, you'll be fine. But the older I get and the more that I have lived history, it's interesting to look back and to see how what happened there impacts our lives today. I remember going when our son went, Sam went to look at colleges so many years ago now. We went to a class. They allowed us to go to a class and we sat.

so many years ago now, we went to a class. They allowed us to go to a class, and we sat in, and we were sitting into a political science history class, and I wanted to participate. I wanted, because what they were talking about was stuff that I lived, and all of a sudden, you know, you live that history, and now you look back at it, and you could see some of the eyes were like mine when I was that age. This is so boring. But history recorded for us is meant for us to learn and see the impact on our lives. Today we open a book of history, a book that is labeled an historic book of the Bible, because we're going to look at history, and I hope we will see history differently today than maybe we've ever seen it before. When you look at the word history, I see two words merged together. His story. And in fact, in the history of mankind, if we take God out of the story, which is his story and how he's at work in this world and in our lives for our good, we miss out on its purpose. We miss out on why he has done what he has done. History is his story. Now, we might talk about George Washington, we might talk about a recent president or a recent event in our world, but if we then see it in the light of his story, revealed to us in his word, we will see that God truly is watchful over his world, his people. He protects, he provides, he cares deeply for each of us who are called into his family by his grace. We look at the book of Joshua today to see that confessor of the faith, Joshua himself, who would say, as for me and my house, we will serve the Lord. We will put aside the things of this world and listen to God's word and his voice and then say, I will serve the one who has served me by bringing me to this day. Because Joshua's confession comes at the end of his journey of life. Not the very last day, but a day in which he looks back at the promises of God. Joshua is the first of what are called 12 Old Testament books that are called historical. There's various other books, obviously. There's songs like Psalms and the like. There's prophets and the like Isaiah, Jeremiah and the like. There's the first five books, which are historical books as well, but they're called the Pentateuch. But it's one of those history books. And it begins with this reality. Moses, my servant, is dead. There will be a change. Change of leadership, change in where they will live. But God is aware and declares. Because it is not only that pronouncement, but it is also a call to Joshua to lead the people. To be a man of faith who now lives in service to those people and to God who brought him to the steps of the promised land. Because that's where Joshua is when we open the book of Joshua. He's ready to go into the land, lead the people of God into what was promised to them, out of slavery, out of bondage, into a land of promise and hope. Do you realize we're on an Exodus journey ourselves? God has redeemed us by the blood of Jesus Christ. He has washed us in the water of baptism. He says, you are mine. Follow me. I will lead you. I'm going to lead you to the promised land. We're in that wandering, if you will, the wilderness. We're not at the promised land yet because that is our eternal home of heaven. But God is, just as he was with Moses, with Joshua, leading his people who call upon his name. He's the new leader. Was called to live and to lead under the promises of God. I want to take you to those promises, and I hope they ring true to you, because they're not only Joshua specifically, which is we read in Joshua chapter 1 that they are, but I hope you know the scripture well enough to say those are the same promises to me and to you. The first is this: as I was with Moses, I will be with you. What has God promised? What has he committed? He said he committed himself to be with Joshua
leading him, guiding him.

direct. Jesus' last words to his disciples are words also to us. I am with you always to the end of the age. Our God is with us. Our God is for us. He's at work in all things for our good as we call upon his name, as we hear his voice, as we listen to his word, as we seek to do what Joshua would conclude is the goal. Serve the Lord. Serve the Lord. The second promise is, I will never leave you or forsake you. God's commitment to Joshua is commitment to you. We might turn our back upon God. That's our sin. But when we turn back in repentance, he says, I never left you or forsake you. I forgive you. And that's what we hear in this place, this gathering of a family of God, his grace and his forgiveness. And then Joshua is challenged, just like we are, to meditate on the book of the law, the book of instruction, if you will, day and night, to take God's word to heart, because there's his voice speaking to us. Look what it says in Joshua 1, verse 8. The book of the law shall not depart from your mouth, but you shall meditate on it day and night, so that you may be careful to do according to all that is written in it. For then you will make your way prosperous, and then you will have success. My lawnmower broke down the other day. We're getting ready to start it, pulled it, and something popped. The rope just came out. It didn't come out of the machine, but it's not going to start. It's broken. It needs to be fixed. So in looking, we decided to purchase a new lawnmower. I'm not sure we made the right decision. But this new lawnmower, my wife said, before you start it, read the instructions. Has any wife ever said that to a husband? Or is that my wife only? And how many of us listened? Well, I listened this time, and I read. And there were some interesting things and some things I didn't recognize and realizing in this new lawnmower. We're broken. We're sinful. We need to hear the story, his story. His story revealed to us through the pages of the scripture, to think about how we have been bought at a price, Jesus' blood. Jesus' life, death, and resurrection is for us the greatest gift of God, because in believing it, we are people destined for eternal life in heaven. Not because we deserve it, but because God is gracious and merciful, slow to anger and abounding in steadfast love. We are called to meditate. To meditate means to think deeply upon. How can we think deeply upon if we don't open the book and open our lives to the book? So God says, meditate on this book day and night. May it be what you process your life through, thinking through. Joshua's challenge was to do that. And at the last chapter in the book of Joshua, we see that Joshua has found God to be faithful. He's looking back in Joshua chapter 24. He brings a history event, the events of their history, the people of God's history, back to them, and then challenges them, because God is faithful. Serve the Lord. Serve the Lord means more than, well, when it feels good, I'll do it. It means listening and then acting upon. One who serves is a servant. And Jesus said, I come not to be served, but to serve, and to give my life as a ransom for all of us. And he says, if you're going to follow me in that area of serving, by listening to the one who is God, who is the King, whose servants would say to any earthly king, yes, your majesty, and then go and do what he or she has called them to do. So is the challenge before us, to serve the Lord. It says in Joshua chapter 24, to serve the Lord in sincerity and faithfulness. To not give it lip service in church, I will serve the Lord, and then go out and serve oneself. But to take seriously the calling to serve in our families,
to forgive because we've been forgiven, to love because we have been loved, to take seriously the vocations God's called us to as a husband, as a father, as a wife, as a mother, as a child, to take our calling seriously in this body, being citizens of God's kingdom. Serve the Lord. Not because it will bring something merit, that you will earn something, you will earn your salvation or something like that. No, that has already been given to us. We are to respond to God's grace, that undeserved love of God, which is ours in Christ Jesus. To saying thank you by our actions, by how we treat one another, by how we care for one another, by how we forgive one another. Serve the Lord by listening to his word revealed to us in the pages of Scripture and then living according to it. The Apostle Paul made that appeal to us through the book of Romans today. I therefore urge you to give your life as a sacrifice. But he also shares with us that we live in his story of the new covenant. Joshua was in the old covenant. They broke that covenant, the people of God. And God established a new covenant that will not be replaced because Jesus fulfilled it. And it says this in 2 Corinthians 5:15, and he, Jesus, died for whom? For all. Does that mean you? Yes, for all. Christ died for all, and that those who live might no longer live for themselves, but for him who for their sake died and was raised. He died for all. That's God's grace. That's God's greatest gift of his son for you, so that you could be a child of God, which is what you are. But then it says, so that we might no longer live for themselves, but for him who died for us. We are called to serve the Lord not because it will bring us our salvation, but because we are saved by his grace. And there we see in Ephesians, for by grace you have been saved through faith. And this is not your own doing. It is the gift of God and not a result of works, so that no one may boast. We couldn't save ourselves, but God made the way through the cross of Jesus. We're sinners saved by grace through faith. Thanks be to God. We're children of God not because we deserve it, but because God wants us. Thanks be to God. Therefore, because we are saved by grace through faith, let's not boast, but give thanks to God. And serve the Lord, thinking, living, and working in God's creation as he intends. And it closes in Ephesians 2 with verse 10, for we are his workmanship, created in Christ Jesus for good works, which God prepared beforehand that we should walk in them. Serve the Lord by thinking, living and working in God's creation as he intends. How do we know what he intends? Open the book. Be a student of the word. Let him instruct you, and then acquire the skill, the knowledge, and the desire to think as he would have us think, to live as truly redeemed people of God, to work in his world, making an impact in our world, so that history would show that we were faithful people of God. As for me and my house, I hope we will say, let us serve the Lord. Let us serve you, O Lord, by hearing your voice, by listening to your word, and acting according to it. When we fail, may we come for forgiveness. When we succeed, may we give you the honor and glory and praise. But help us to think deeply upon your will and your word. Help us to live according to it and work in your kingdom and in this world to make a difference in others' lives, because that is what you have called us to do. Lord, may it be true for this family. We will serve the Lord. And may it be true for each of our families that we will serve the Lord willingly, sincerely, and faithfully, as your Spirit empowers us to do. In Jesus' name.
And now may the peace of God, which surpasses all of our human understanding, guard and keep your hearts and minds alive through faith in Jesus. Amen.

0: Lord, we give you but your own, whatever the gift may be. All that we have is yours alone. I trust the Lord from you. Amen. I invite you to please rise as we go to the Lord in prayer. Gracious and caring Father, thank you for using faithful witnesses, witnesses like Joshua, to encourage your people, to encourage us in following you. Like Joshua of old, help us and our households and this whole family of faith not to chase after other false gods, but strengthen us by the love that you have shown to us in Jesus, to prioritize our relationship with you, to love and to serve you in all that we do. Lord, in your mercy. Lord, we know that it wasn't an easy calling you gave to Joshua and Israel to live differently and to be different than the surrounding nations. And we know our call to be your people in this world is filled with challenges as well. We turn to you for help. Give us your spirit to love what is good and obey your commands cheerfully so that we may be the salt of the earth and light in the darkness of a world that does not know you. Lord, in your mercy. Almighty God, grant that the government and those who protect us may keep justice and do righteousness for your name's sake and according to your will. Lord, in your mercy. Heavenly Father, care for those who cry to you, whether in grief, sorrow, pain, or trouble. We remember Lou Hoffman, Leslie McCown, Pat Holford, Isaac Robertson, Dale Hack, Rick Stewart, Adrian Sanderson, Joanne Bittinger, Kim Peters, Ron Bloom, Marsha Friesen, April Gay, Gail Stair, Brittany Pinio, Rhonda Clowett, Alberta Kale, Jim Robertson, Ruth Jones, Blair Mosel, Jeannie Bloom, Lynn Reitz, Kevin Ellison, Shonda and Pastor Tim Wells, Penny Davis, Lisa Welton, Greg Stair, Eldon Eklund, Cody Bloom, Scott Hoffman, Bill Kaufman, Rusty Rystrom, and those that we name in our hearts before you. Be pleased for Christ's sake to answer them according to what you know is best for them. Lord, in your mercy. Giver of life, we thank you. We thank you for the safe birth of Austin Michael Keithley, son of Sean and Addie Gherkin Keithley. Bring him safely into your family. Bless mom and dad with wisdom, love, and strength to raise him in the faith. Lord, in your mercy. Gracious God, grant that the church may steadfastly proclaim your irrevocable gifts and calling, that the disobedient may receive mercy, and that those who hear become grafted onto Jesus Christ. Lord, in your mercy. Lord God, giver of all that's good, mercifully hear the prayers of your people and grant us your grace to endure whatever we may face in this world, so that at Jesus' return, we may be found with faith and so ready for eternity with you through Jesus, your Son, our Lord, who lives and reigns with you in the Holy Spirit and who has taught us to pray. Our Father, who art in heaven, hallowed be thy name. Thy kingdom come, thy will be done on earth as it is in heaven. Give us this day our daily bread, and forgive us our trespasses, as we forgive those who trespass against us. And lead us not into temptation, but deliver us from evil. For thine is the kingdom, and the power, and the glory, forever and ever. Amen. As we prepare to go from this sanctuary, we go as God's people under his hand of blessing. The grace of our Lord Jesus Christ, the love of God the Father, and the fellowship of the Holy Spirit be with you, now and forever. Amen. You may be seated as we sing, Let Me Be Thine Forever. Oh, we got announcements. We got announcements, don't we?
1: Get out of here, man. Oh, yes, yeah. I don't know.
0: All right.
1: What do we have? I think you need to help us out. I think it's the, yes, Is this event still on, sir? I take it we are still going.
0: I have not heard otherwise. I think we're still doing it, right? The rain's supposed to stop. The sun is supposed to come out. It's supposed to be 75 by then. I guess we're going to go swimming. Yeah.
1: It also says, doesn't it say bring an umbrella?
0: Bring an umbrella. Bring suits, towels. You'll be wet before you jump in the water. The water should be warm already, though. So, hey. And, lunch provided. This Wednesday, we got open gym beginning, but an announcement, 7th and 8th graders, confirmation, Wednesday night confirmation class won't start this week. It's going to be starting next week. So that's the 26th, the Wednesday the 26th.
1: Thank you for sharing that. I appreciate that. Choir. Jerita, you got anything to say about choir? It's going to start up September the 2nd, 6:30. Fellowship Hall, did we get it all right? Okay, if you're at all interested, and we'd encourage anyone and all of you who would like to sing, love to sing, to come out to the choir, and that'll be Wednesday, September the 2nd. And then eat. Eating at Arby's starts off this Tuesday. Thank you for your support in the past, but at Arby's, you got to do something different than you do at Wendy's. You have to say, this is for Emmanuel Faith. They will not, if somebody just walks in off the street and doesn't say that, there no proceeds will come to the school. So when you go there, say it's from Emmanuel Faith School. Right, Lincoln? When you were working there, we had to say that to you, right? Except you knew why I came in there. You did that. So anyway, please join us at that point in time. I think that's it. So let's join our voices to sing one more time.

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2: Slight chance of rain showers today. Otherwise, sunshine mixed with clouds at times. Daytime highs approaching 79. Northerly winds 8 to 15 miles per hour. Lows level off around 62. Tonight, mainly clear skies. From the cool 103.5 Weather Center, powered by Weatherology, I'm staff meteorologist Jennifer Wojcicki. Currently, it's 68 degrees.
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We welcome you to the worship services of Bethesda Mennonite Church in Henderson, Nebraska. The message this morning will be given by Pastor Chelsea Vaught. Frank Steckley is leading worship, and the children's focus will be given by Pastor Andrea Wall. The congregational prayer will be given by Alan Jansen, and worship music is provided by organist Laura Steingard. The mixed octet, consisting of Brent and Becky Buller, Kurt and Catherine Gertson, Royce and Carol Jansen, Dale and Laura Steingard, and accompanied by Marilyn Croker. If you desire more information on Bethesda Mennonite Church, be sure to visit their website at BethesdaMC.org.

0: Good morning.
1: Oh, you can do better than that. Good morning. There, that's much better. I'm looking around, and you farmers that aren't smiling, either you like to irrigate or you're just not with it today. That's one of those two things. So thank you for the rain, Lord. We really appreciate it. We welcome everybody here this morning that are in the sanctuary with us. If you're watching on TV or listening to us on the radio, we welcome you, and we hope that you will enjoy this service as we do too. I'd like you all to take a minute. I want you all to take in a deep breath. Now let it out slowly. Do it again. Let it out slowly. Now relax. We're in God's house. We're with our brothers and sisters. Just enjoy the next hour together. Now that you've relaxed, stand up and greet each other.

Good to see the smiles and to hear the smiles in people's voices as they greet each other. Today we will be spending time in Matthew chapter 14, the feeding of the 5,000. And so, come all who are hungry and who thirst. Today we come seeking the one who satisfies our every need. Come all who are weary and searching for hope. We come to the one who welcomes us with compassion and love. Jesus looked upon the crowds with love. He healed those who needed to be healed, and he fed them with bread that was enough for all. And today Jesus welcomes us once again. He invites us to bring what we have, to trust in God's abundant grace, and to receive the gifts that God provides. Let us worship the God whose love is never exhausted, whose mercy is always new, and whose grace is more than enough for all. Will you join me in prayer, please? Gracious and loving God, we come into your presence today with grateful hearts. Thank you for welcoming us just as we are. Like the crowds who gathered around Jesus, we come carrying many different joys, concerns, and burdens. Thank you for seeing us with compassion and for inviting us to draw near. Open our hearts to receive your word. Nourish us with your grace, your strength, by your Spirit, and teach us to trust that we place into your hands all for all purposes. As we feed the hungry and care for those in need, shape us into a community that reflects your generosity and shares your love freely. May everything that we do this time of worship bring glory to you. In Jesus' name, amen. I invite you to take your Bethesda News and turn the back to all who gather hunger gladly. Children, you are invited to come forward on stanza 4 to Children's Focus with Pastor Andrea. Let us stand and sing together.

0: How was the first week of school?
1: Good.
0: Did we, oh no, I see a thumbs down. Did we learn anything?
1: Yeah.
0: No, you didn't learn anything? Oh, well, you better not go back. No, I'm kidding. Don't, you need to go back. Learning will come. Learning is exciting. Well, I'm glad that you made it through the first week, first couple days, and are here for your next full week. May it go well. Okay, I need your help this morning. How many people do you think are out there in the sanctuary this morning? Can you guess? Hi, Willow, yes. 100? Okay. Other guesses? What do you think? More than 100? Less than 100? Can you look out there?
1: I'm 4.
0: You're 4? 200? 200? Yeah, that might be. You think 200? Is everyone kind of, yeah? Around 200 people out there? 80? 180 or 80? 80. Okay. Well, between 80 and 200, that's what we'll figure on. Okay. Do you think any of them out there are hungry?
2: Yes.
0: Do you think so? Maybe we should do a raise of hands. If you're hungry, raise your hand. Oh, I see. Oh, Ashton. Okay, I see Ashton's hand. I bet there are some of you out there who just aren't admitting it. Yes, this one told me this morning, right before children's prayer, I'm hungry, Mom, I'm hungry. Are you guys hungry?
2: Yes.
0: Yeah, I know. You guys are growing. You're always hungry, right? Well, Jesus, he was teaching one day, and he was sitting on a mountain. We'll pretend this is our mountain. Can we pretend this is our mountain? It's not a very high mountain. We'll call it a Nebraska mountain. Yeah, that's what it is. Well, there's no mountains in Nebraska, so this is our little mountain. Okay. Jesus was teaching up on the hill to a crowd of 5,000 people. 5,000 men, plus women and children yet. So it was more than 5,000 people. So it's like taking our sanctuary of people and multiplying it by a whole bunch. And then we'd get to 5,000 plus people. That's a lot of people. And they had been in the sun all day listening to Jesus teach. And it was about evening time. So it was almost supper time. And guess what? They had followed Jesus, so they didn't bring a sack lunch. They hadn't brought any food. And their tummies were starting to growl. And they were getting hungry. And the disciples looked out and they were like, oh boy, they don't have any food. And so they came to Jesus and they said, here's the deal. It's time to wrap it up, Jesus, so they can go into town and get McDonald's. Do you think they went in and got McDonald's? No, McDonald's didn't exist. But they needed to go somewhere to get food. So there was a town nearby. So they said, Jesus, wrap it up. Let's let them go into town and get food. And Jesus looked at them. And I'm going to pretend that I'm Jesus this morning. And he looked at them and he said, you feed them. Can you feed them? Now, did you guys bring any food to children's story this morning? Because I'm going to have you guys feed the congregation this morning, because at least some of them admitted they were hungry. But I bet there are more out there that are hungry. So, okay. The disciples didn't have anything either, but it just so happens I have a little something. Oh, right here. Okay. I brought a plate. Okay. Well, let's see what I got in my bag here today. Okay. Can you help me count? One. Since you guys are in school, you now know. Two, three, oh, Landry, you're so smart. Four, five crackers, and then two goldfish crackers. Okay, now who wants to go feed the congregation? You want to go feed the congregation? All right. You want to go feed them? All right. Oh, who are you going to choose first? Oh, Kara gets one first. Oh, no, James, Kara. Oh, James. Oh, Luke doesn't get one. Sorry, Luke. We're pass you by. Oh, he's going to get one after all. But Brad gets left out. All right. And JD gets one. Elroy gets one. You're doing a great job of feeding the congregation.
3: I don't think that's enough.
0: You don't think it's enough? What makes you think that?
3: That was six crackers.
0: Six crackers.
3: And
0: like maybe 200 people. The math doesn't work out, right? See, you're smart. You're so smart. Oh, no. Did you feed the whole congregation? Did everybody get one?
1: No.
0: No. Oh, dear. I don't have enough.
1: Only six people
0: got got some food. So, you know what the disciples did? They came to Jesus with their, it wasn't crackers, but they came with 5 loaves of bread and they had 2 fish. And they said, Jesus, this is all we got. This is all we have. We can't feed them. And Jesus says, feed them. And they look at him with this crazy face, like the math doesn't add up. This doesn't work. So Jesus took the 5 loaves and the 2 fish and he prayed. Will you guys pray with me this morning? Let's pray. Dear God, this is all we got. We only had few crackers and a few fish crackers, and we have a whole congregation to feed, God. How are we going to do that? We need you. We can't do this on our own. We need your help. In Jesus' name, amen. So Jesus prayed, and he blessed the food, and you know what? He went out just like you did, and he went to the people, and all of a sudden he looked down and there was food. There was still food. And he went down and he fed more. Maybe he fed Bennett, and then he went back to Lowell and Iris there, and all the way to the back to Joanne and Mike, and all the way to the back, and then all the way around the front, and all the way around this way. And guess what? There was enough food. And then, okay, I need your math help again. Ready? All right, I need you to help me count baskets. 3, 4, 5, 6, 7, 8, 9, 10, 11, 12. Hold them up in the air so the congregation can see. They had 12 extra baskets of food, and they started out with not enough for everybody. How did that happen?
1: There's no food
0: in these, right. But there was food in there. What? How do you think that happened? How did they end up with more food when they had no food to begin with?
1: Huh? There is no food in it.
0: Well, there is no food in ours, but there was in the disciples. How did that happen? Do you have any ideas? It was a miracle. Who did the miracle? Jesus. God gave them food. And it was more than enough. I'm not going to lie. I'm hoping this is enough. All right. Let's see how many we got here. Do we got enough for everybody?
1: Yeah.
0: Everybody got one? Oh.
1: Hey.
0: You get these. Awesome. Oh, my goodness. That is just enough. Miracles. All right. You know what? Let's pray and thank God for God's abundant giving. Will you pray with me? Okay. Let's pray. You fold your hands. Dear God, I thank you that you provide for us. God, we come to you with what we have, and sometimes we don't feel it's enough. Sometimes we feel so incapable of doing what you've asked us to do in this world, and our world feels, the challenges in front of us seem so large. But God, when we bring to you what we have and everyone else brings what they have and we come together as your people, you can do amazing things. And so God, we ask that you show us your goodness and that we can thank you for all your blessings. In Jesus' name, amen. Okay, can I have the baskets back and you can take the crackers? Have a great week. Yeah.

Please bow with me for our congregational prayer. Gracious Heavenly Father, we gather this morning to worship you and sing your praise. We thank you for your steadfast love and the blessed gift of your Son, Jesus Christ, and that through him, salvation can be ours. In the story of Jesus feeding the 5,000, we see your Son withdrawing to a quiet place to mourn the death of John the Baptist, yet still making himself available to the crowds who followed him. Jesus saw their need and was moved with compassion. Teach us to see as Jesus saw. When the needs around us seem overwhelming, keep us from turning away. When we are tempted to say, send them somewhere else, remind us that you call us to share what we have. Lord, we confess that we often look at our 5 loaves and 2 fish and see only scarcity. We calculate what is possible and protect what we have. Give us instead the courage to place our small offerings into your hands. Make us a people who believe that faith is lived through simple acts of love, sharing our bread, welcoming the stranger, caring for the vulnerable, forgiving one another, and seeking peace rather than power. As Christians, help us follow Jesus not only in what we believe, but in how we live. May our community become places where no one is forgotten, where possessions are shared, where the hungry are fed, and where compassion becomes action. Father, as summer draws to a close and school activities are in full swing, we thank you for the many talents and opportunities you have provided for our youth. Help them to joyfully use the gifts they've been given, honoring and thanking you for their achievements. You have blessed us with many who have a special heart for the education of our children. Walk with them and bless them in this new year of service. We thank you for the service of Pastors Andrea, Chelsea, and Jay as they guide the work of our congregation. We ask that you continue to bless their ministries here at Bethesda. Father, be with all those who carry out the missions of your church, both here at home and abroad, and bless each one in their service to you. This morning, we bring before you the needs of our congregation. Lord, give care and strength to all those receiving treatments and recovering from surgery or illness. We ask your blessing on Rochelle Schweitzer, Brian Bechtel, Alton Friesen, Lisa Friesen, Ellie Siebert, Bill Baston, Nora Acock. Be with the families of Chad Wall and Kenneth Rystrom. Comfort them in their time of mourning. Lord, this morning bless the service and Pastor Chelsea as she delivers a message, and help us to understand what it means to be abundantly blessed. In Jesus' name we pray, amen.

This morning's scripture reading comes to us from Matthew chapter 14, verses 13 to 21. Now when Jesus heard this, he withdrew from there in a boat to a deserted place by himself. But when the crowds heard it, they followed him on foot from the towns. When he went ashore, he saw a great crowd, and he had compassion for them and cured their sick. When it was evening, the disciples came to him and said, "This is a deserted place, and the hour is now late. Send the crowds away so that they may go into the villages and buy food for themselves." Jesus said to them, "They need not go away. You give them something to eat." They replied, "We have nothing here but 5 loaves and 2 fish. And he said, "Bring them here to me." Then he ordered the crowds to sit down on the grass. Taking up the 5 loaves and the 2 fish, he looked up to heaven and blessed and broke the loaves and gave them to the disciples. And the disciples gave them to the crowds. And all ate and were filled. And they took up what was left over of the broken pieces, 12 baskets full. And those who ate were about 5,000 men, besides women and children. This is the word of God for the people of God. Thanks be to God. Have you ever had one of those days when you just wanted to get away? Maybe you were worn out and needed some space to breathe. Or maybe something happened, like you received hard news or found out about yet another loss, and you didn't want to talk to anyone. You simply needed some time alone to process it. So you respond by trying to get away. You turn off your phone, you decide to go somewhere quiet, maybe to your safe place, hoping no one will bother you for a little while. And then someone contacts you because they need something. I think many of us know that feeling. And that's exactly where we find Jesus this morning. As we heard at the beginning of today's scripture, Jesus withdrew to a deserted place by himself. And it's understandable why he did so. He was just rejected in his hometown, and he had received the devastating news that John the Baptist had been executed. Jesus had every reason to want some time away, to find a quiet place where he could process everything that had happened. After all, he was hurting and he was grieving. John's death came a particularly disturbing way. It was connected with a banquet, a birthday celebration for Herod, surrounded by people of power and influence. The banquet itself was a display of Herod's power, wealth, and status. But what should have been a celebration ended in death. Herod knew the request was wrong, but protecting his reputation mattered way more than protecting John's life. So it's no wonder that Jesus wanted to get away. John's death also reminds us of the danger that surrounded Jesus' own ministry. So as we heard, Jesus got in the boat. And where did he go? The wilderness. Jesus chose to withdraw to what he expected to be a deserted, desolate place. And as we know, the wilderness plays a prominent role throughout Scripture. The Israelites wandered in the wilderness after God freed them from slavery in Egypt. It was a place where they struggled to trust God and where they wondered if there would be enough food and water to survive. And yet the wilderness was also a place where God provided. In Scripture, the wilderness might look like a place where there isn't enough. But again and again, it becomes a place where God's abundance is revealed. When the people were hungry,
God gave them manna. When they were thirsty, God provided water. Jesus knew this wilderness tradition well, and now he chose to walk into it himself. And the wilderness was also significant for Jesus, because earlier in Matthew's gospel, he spent 40 days in the wilderness, where he was tempted and tested. And for Jesus, this trip to the wilderness might have offered him a place to pray and to grieve. But grief and solitude were not the only things waiting for him there. Because as we heard in today's scripture reading, Jesus' alone time in the wilderness didn't last long, because he was immediately greeted by a crowd. And yet when he saw the crowds waiting for him, Jesus chose to not send them away. And we aren't told exactly what brought each person in the crowd to Jesus. Perhaps some were in need of healing. Some might have been afraid. Maybe some needed hope. Regardless, they followed Jesus. And what they found when they met Jesus was something very different from the kind of power that was on display at Herod's banquet. Herod's world was shaped by status, reputation, and ultimately protecting his power. Herod's world was way different than what Jesus showed the crowd. Because when Jesus saw the crowd who was gathered before him, he responded not out of concern for himself, but with compassion for them. And the Greek word that Matthew uses, asplagnesi, means more than simply feeling sorry for someone. It describes a compassion that comes from deep within, a compassion that motivates somebody to respond, which is what Jesus chose to do to the crowd. It is the same word used in Matthew 9, verse 36. When Jesus saw the crowds and had compassion because they were troubled and helpless, like sheep without a shepherd. And in Mark's version of today's scripture, he even referred to the crowd being like sheep without a shepherd. And just as Jesus met the crowd with compassion, Jesus meets each one of us with compassion and provides abundantly, even in the wilderness places of our lives. After Jesus healed the sick, evening came, and another need arose. The people were hungry. The disciples' solution seemed perfectly reasonable. Send the crowds away so they could go to the villages and buy something to eat. The disciples looked at the crowd and saw scarcity. Yet Jesus looked at the same crowd and saw possibility. I think we can each understand that. Sometimes it is just easier to see what we don't have than to imagine what God might do with what we do have. We see limited energy, limited resources, or simply a need that feels too big for us to handle. And when that happens, sometimes it's just plain easier to send that need somewhere else than to ask how we might be able to respond with compassion. That's essentially what the disciples did. They saw thousands of hungry people, and when Jesus told them, "You give them something to eat," they discovered that all they had was 5 loaves and 2 fish. From their perspective, the answer seemed obvious. There isn't enough. But Jesus saw something different. After the disciples brought him 5 loaves and 2 fish, Jesus invited the crowd to sit down. Jesus took what they had, looked up to heaven, blessed and broke the loaves, and gave them to the disciples to share with the crowd. And then something remarkable happened. The disciples began passing out the food, and Matthew told us that everyone ate and were filled. When the meal was finished, there was 12 baskets of leftovers, enough for each disciple to have one basket.
And what began with the disciples saying, "We have nothing here but 5 loaves and 2 fish," ended with everyone having more than enough. What looked like scarcity became abundance. And remember where all of this happened, the wilderness. You might recall how generations earlier, God's people found themselves hungry in the wilderness, wondering where they were going to find food. And in Exodus 16, God provided manna, bread from heaven, to sustain them on their journey from slavery to the promised land. And so in today's scripture, another crowd gathered in the wilderness. Once again, the people were hungry, and there didn't appear to be enough. And once again, God provided. Now the wilderness, which looked like a place of emptiness, became a place of abundance, and was where people were abundantly blessed. And if you think back to that other banquet at the beginning of Matthew chapter 14, Herod's banquet took place in a palace. Jesus' feast took place in the wilderness. Herod was surrounded by wealth, power, status, and important guests. Jesus was surrounded by ordinary people who were hungry and were in need. For Herod, protecting his power and reputation mattered more than the lives of others. Yet at Jesus' table, everyone matters. Herod's banquet looked abundant, but it ended with death. Jesus' feast looked like there wasn't going to be enough to feed the crowd. But it ended with everyone filled and with 12 baskets left over. So which table was truly abundant? Maybe that question isn't about two banquets that happened over 2,000 years ago. We still encounter both tables in our midst. We know what it is like to live in a world where there is pressure to protect what is ours, where status matters, where we worry there won't be enough, and where some people are welcomed and some viewed to have nothing are easily overlooked. But Jesus showed us another way. In the wilderness, nobody had to prove they deserved to be fed. Nobody had to be important enough to receive something. Matthew simply tells us that all ate and were filled. There was a place for everyone, and there was enough for everyone. Matthew gives us a picture of two different kingdoms. Herod's kingdom, where power and status were protected at the expense of others. Jesus gives us a glimpse of God's kingdom, which requires living a different way. God's kingdom is a kingdom shaped by compassion, where what we have is shared with others, and where there is more than enough. And there's something else about this meal that might sound familiar. The feeding of the 5,000 also tells us that Jesus took the bread, blessed it, broke it, and gave it. Later in Matthew 26, Jesus will sit at another table with his disciples. There again, Jesus will take bread, bless it, break it, and give it to them. Today's scripture anticipates the Last Supper we know as communion. And on a day where we will share communion together this morning, and we will gather around tables later today at our community barbecue, this scripture seems especially fitting. Friends, at Christ's table, we are reminded that God's abundance isn't measured by how much we have. God provides us with grace that we could never provide for ourselves. At the table, we are welcomed, we are fed, and we are abundantly blessed. Most of all, we are drawn together as the body of Christ. That is the hope we find in today's scripture. Jesus, who fed people in the wilderness, still meets us at the table. In addition, John's gospel describes Jesus as the bread of life. And so every time we share in the Lord's Supper, we remember that Christ is the one who sustains us. In today's scripture, notice that Jesus did not distribute the bread by himself.
he gave it to the disciples. And those same disciples who said, "We don't have enough," found themselves holding the abundance of God in their hands before they passed it on to somebody else. The disciples didn't create the abundance, but they were asked to participate in sharing it. And I think that's what's important for each of us to remember. God could have fed the crowd without the disciples, but Jesus chose to place the bread in their hands and invited them to participate in what God is doing. The disciples became part of the answer to the very need that they thought was far too great for them. Maybe that's still how God works. God doesn't ask us to solve every problem or meet every need by ourselves. But God invites each of us to pay attention to what is already in our hands. What time do we have? What gifts do we have? What resources can we share? Who can we encourage? And who needs a place at the table? In today's scripture, 5 loaves and 2 fish didn't look like much. But once they were placed in Jesus' hand and shared, they became more than the disciples could have ever imagined. And just as Jesus invited the disciples to participate in sharing God's abundance, Jesus invites each one of us to do the same. For us, following Jesus means learning to see people with the compassion of Jesus and then allowing that compassion to be something concrete. Sometimes that's done through sharing a meal together. Sometimes it's giving our time. Sometimes it's listening to someone who just wants to be heard. Sometimes it's offering forgiveness or welcoming someone who has been left out. Sometimes it is calling someone to check in. Sometimes it is just showing up when someone needs it the most. What could you do to abundantly bless someone this week? Too often we might look at what we have and think, it's not enough. Yet Jesus doesn't ask us to give what we don't have. He asks each of us to bring what we do have and trust him with it. And when we place what we have in Christ's hands, even what seems small can become more than we could have ever imagined and be an abundant blessing to someone else. May we trust what we have to Jesus and allow his compassion to move us to share it with others. Friends, you have enough. And you are enough to make a difference in the kingdom of God. Join me in prayer. Gracious God, thank you for meeting us wherever we are, especially in those wilderness places when we are tired, grieving, overwhelmed, or simply wondering if we have and are enough. Thank you for seeing each of us with compassion, and for reminding us that in you, there is always enough. Enough grace, enough love, and always room for us at your table. When we find ourselves focused on what we don't have, help us to see what we do have, and to trust you with it. Take our time, our gifts, our energy, and whatever we have to offer, and use it in ways that bring hope and life to others. Help us notice the people around us who need compassion and care. And just as you told the disciples, you give them something to eat. Give us the courage to do our part, to share what we have, to welcome others, and to love generously. Remind us that we have each been abundantly blessed, not so that we can keep those blessings to ourselves, but so we can share your love with the world around us. May we be ready to live with open hearts and open hands, trusting that you can do more with what we offer than we could ever imagine. We pray this in the name of Jesus, the bread of life. Amen.

0: Brothers and sisters in Christ, it is right that we call to mind the meaning of the supper. It is a remembrance of the sacrifice of Christ for the sin of the world, an encounter with the risen Lord, a feeding on him in faith, a communion with one another in his body, the church, and an anticipation of the day when he will come again. This is the Lord's table, and all who confess Jesus Christ as Lord are welcome to it. Therefore, let us come to the Lord's table in faith, knowing our weakness, renouncing our sin, trusting in Christ, seeking his grace.
1: I invite us to spend some time in silent prayer, preparing our hearts, confessing our sins, and inviting the Spirit to be present with us at this meal.

0: O God of bountiful grace, gratitude fills our hearts as we come to your table to be fed. Let it be a sign to us that you are a God who forgives us gladly and accepts us graciously. Let this bread and cup show forth Christ's work of redemption. And this holy supper make us one with him, so that we might be steadfast in following him. Send your spirit to sanctify our hearts, so that we might praise our Redeemer and taste his presence now and evermore. Hear us for his sake, and in whose name we pray. And I now invite you to join me in praying the prayer that our Lord taught to the disciples. Our Father, who art in heaven, hallowed be your name. Thy kingdom come, thy will be done, on earth as it is in heaven. Give us this day our daily bread, and forgive us our sins, as we forgive those who sin against us. And lead us not into temptation, but deliver us from evil. For thine is the kingdom, the power, and the glory forever. Amen. I'd like to invite the servers forward at this time.
1: For I have received from the Lord that which I now hand to you. The Lord Jesus, on the night he was betrayed, took bread, and when he had given thanks, he broke it. And he said, "This is my body, which is for you. Do this in remembrance of me." So in ministering in Christ's name, I give this bread to you. As the bread is passed, please keep it until all have been served, and we will eat our bread together.

0: Has everyone been served? Please take and eat, for this is Christ's body broken for you.
1: After supper, he took the cup, saying, "This cup is the new covenant in my blood. Do this whenever you drink this in remembrance of me. For whenever you eat this bread and you drink this cup, you proclaim the Lord's death until he comes again." So ministering in Christ's name, I give this cup to you. As the cup is passed, I invite you to partake and then serve your neighbor. Drink all of it. This is the blood of my new covenant, which is poured out for many unto the forgiveness of sins.

I invite you to join me in prayer. Blessed are you, O God. You set aside this bread and this cup as signs of your Son's broken body and shed blood. Through them, you have made us partakers of Christ and of one another. As we go forth, give us grace to count others better than ourselves, to love our enemies and seek peace. Send the Spirit of truth to keep alive in us what Jesus has taught us and what Jesus did. For it is in Jesus' name that we pray. Amen.

0: For canner, I just got the official dates. We will be canning the 20th through the 24th, very similar dates to last year, so it'll be a Friday, Saturday, Monday, Tuesday. Setup will be on the 19th. I know our calendars all fill up really fast. Ours is already full, and school's just barely started. So please put that on there, and remember that as you kind of plan your vacations. Think of the canner. Thanks.
1: Wanted to let you know that we are soon ready to kick off midweek. Our elementary midweek will begin the Wednesday after Labor Day. Our high school small groups will begin the first Wednesday of September, which whichever is the first Wednesday. I don't have the calendar in my brain. And then our junior high will begin after Labor Day as well. We are looking forward to a new year. If you know of anyone who in those age groups that are looking for an opportunity to connect, and I know our elementary are going to be focusing on Bible memory this year. If you know of anyone, please invite them and let them know, and we're looking forward to kicking off this year.
2: Hillary, don't you have an announcement? No, I'll do it for you, okay? Just want to remind everybody of the end of summer cookout tonight from 5:30 to 7. All are invited, all of the town is invited. Come for a delicious meal, games, and fellowship. And now we get to the time of the offering. I invite you to join me in prayer for this morning's offering. Gracious God, every good gift comes from you. Just as Jesus took the loaves and the fish, gave thanks and blessed them, and shared them until all had enough, receive these gifts that we bring today. Take what we offer, our resources, our time, our abilities, and our lives, and multiply them for the work of your kingdom. Use them to feed the hungry, bring hope to the discouraged, care for those in need, and proclaim the good news of Jesus Christ. Teach us to live with open hands, trusting not in scarcity, but in your abundant provisions. May these offerings become signs of your love at our work in our community and throughout the world. In the name of Christ, who is the bread of life, we pray. Amen. I invite the ushers to come forward to collect this morning's offering.

0: come to that time in our service, if there's any announcements, if you would come forward to make that announcement, please.
1: I guess I get all the announcement time today. Don't look so excited, Hillary. I just wanted to be the first to get on your calendar

I invite you to stand for the benediction and the closing anthem sung by the octet. As you go forth into a new week, hear these words from Ephesians 3, verses 20 to 21. Now to him, by the power at work within us, is able to accomplish abundantly far more than all we ask or imagine. To him be glory in the church and in Christ Jesus, to all generations forever and ever. Amen.

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3: Lots of sunshine this afternoon with daytime highs approaching 79. North winds 8 to 15 miles per hour. Lows level off around 62. Tonight, mainly clear skies. Daytime highs approaching 83. Tomorrow, mainly clear skies. From the cool 103.5 Weather Center, powered by Weatherology, I'm staff meteorologist Jennifer Wojcicki. Right now, it's 73 degrees.
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3: Lots of sunshine this afternoon with daytime highs approaching 79. North winds 8 to 15 miles per hour. Lows level off around 62. Tonight, mainly clear skies. Daytime highs approaching 83. Tomorrow, mainly clear skies. From the cool 103.5 Weather Center, powered by Weatherology, I'm staff meteorologist Jennifer Wojcicki. Right now, it's 73 degrees.
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1: Lots of sunshine this afternoon with daytime highs approaching 79. North winds 8 to 15 miles per hour. Lows level off around 62. Tonight, mainly clear skies. Daytime highs approaching 83. Tomorrow, mainly clear skies. From the cool 103.5 Weather Center, powered by Weatherology, I'm staff meteorologist Jennifer Wojcicki. Currently, it's 75 degrees.
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4: Lots of sunshine this afternoon with daytime highs approaching 79. North winds 8 to 15 miles per hour. Lows level off around 62. Tonight, mainly clear skies. Daytime highs approaching 83. Tomorrow, mainly clear skies. From the cool 103.5 Weather Center, powered by Weatherology, I'm staff meteorologist Jennifer Wojcicki. Currently, it's 75 degrees.
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2: High of 79 this afternoon, under mainly sunny skies, north winds 8 to 15 miles per hour. 62 tonight, mainly sunny tomorrow, 83. Chance of thunderstorms Tuesday, high temperatures reach up to 85. 77, mainly cloudy skies expected Wednesday. From the Cool 103.5 Weather Center, powered by Weatherology, I'm staff meteorologist Laura Lockwood. Currently, it's 75 degrees.
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6: High of 79 this afternoon. Under mainly sunny skies, north winds 8 to 15 miles per hour. 62 tonight. Mainly sunny tomorrow, 83. Chance of thunderstorms Tuesday. High temperatures reach up to 85. 77 mainly cloudy skies expected Wednesday. From the Cool 103.5 Weather Center, powered by Weatherology, I'm staff meteorologist Laura Lockwood. Currently, it's 75 degrees.
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3: 579 this afternoon, under mainly sunny skies, north winds 8 to 15 miles per hour. 62 tonight, mainly sunny, tomorrow 83. Chance of thunderstorms Tuesday. High temperatures reach up to 85. 77, mainly cloudy skies expected Wednesday. From the cool 103.5 Weather Center, powered by Weatherology, I'm staff meteorologist Laura Lockwood. Currently, it's 75 degrees.
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3: High of 79 this afternoon, under mainly sunny skies, north winds 8 to 15 miles per hour. 62 tonight, mainly sunny tomorrow, 83. Chance of thunderstorms Tuesday, high temperatures reach up to 85. 77, mainly cloudy skies expected Wednesday. From the Cool 103.5 Weather Center, powered by Weatherology, I'm staff meteorologist Laura Lockwood. Currently, it's 75 degrees.
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1: Rolls up a lot around 62 tonight under mainly clear skies. Northerly winds around 5 miles per hour. Highs level off around 83 tomorrow. Mainly sunny skies. Partly cloudy tomorrow night. Slight chance for storms. Rolls level off around 66. From the cool 103.5 Weather Center, powered by Weatherology, I'm staff meteorologist Laura Lockwood. Right now, 79.
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2: Louisville off around 62 tonight under mainly clear skies, northerly winds around 5 miles per hour. Highs level off around 83 tomorrow, mainly sunny skies. Partly cloudy tomorrow night, slight chance for storms, lows level off around 66. From the cool 103.5 Weather Center, powered by Weatherology, I'm staff meteorologist Laura Lockwood. Right now, 79.
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6: We'll double off around 62 tonight under mainly clear skies, northerly winds around 5 miles per hour. Highs level off around 83 tomorrow, mainly sunny skies. Partly cloudy tomorrow night, slight chance for storms. Lows level off around 66. From the cool 103.5 Weather Center, powered by Weatherology, I'm staff meteorologist Laura Lockwood. Right now, 79.
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2: Rules of law from 62 tonight, under mainly clear skies, northerly winds around 5 miles per hour. Highs level off around 83 tomorrow, mainly sunny skies. Partly cloudy tomorrow night, slight chance for storms. Rules of law around 66. From the cool 103.5 Weather Center, powered by Weatherology, I'm staff meteorologist Laura Lockwood. Right now, 79.
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3: Rolls up aloft around 62 tonight under mainly clear skies, northerly winds around 5 miles per hour. Highs level off around 83 tomorrow, mainly sunny skies. Partly cloudy tomorrow night, slight chance for storms. Rolls level off around 66. From the cool 103.5 Weather Center, powered by Weatherology, I'm staff meteorologist Laura Lockwood. Right now, 79.
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3: Rolls up aloft around 62 tonight under mainly clear skies, northerly winds around 5 miles per hour. Highs level off around 83 tomorrow, mainly sunny skies. Partly cloudy tomorrow night, slight chance for storms. Rolls up aloft around 66. From the cool 103.5 Weather Center, powered by Weatherology, I'm staff meteorologist Laura Lockwood. Right now, 79.
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